0: This is great. Balls of fire.
1: Well, we got a text request from Leah, who said that she would like to hear Lulu on the radio. Here you go.

0: The Eagle, hello.
1: Hello, I'd like to dedicate a song to my wife. It's called Reminiscing.
0: By the Little River
1: Band. By the Little River Band. Yes, sir.
0: All right, we can do it.
1: And it'll be from Joe.

0: this reminds me that coming up on Memorial Weekend, we're going to do a whole weekend of yacht rock. The very best. Stuff like that. Stuff just like that. All right, here's the deal. What do we have? The Angels. We're celebrating the music of 60s girl groups, and the Angels were really, they weren't so much a group. They were background singers that worked in recording studios. They were like session musicians. They would show up and give you the hey, la, la, la, hey, la, you know, or whatever in the background. And I promise I'll never do that again. But that's what they did. And they were very, very, very good at it. And so in 1963, they had a hit with this song.
1: He went away and you hung around and bothered me every night. And I wouldn't go out with you.

0: lot. It was important. It meant something, your reputation. That's what that was about. My boyfriend's back. He's going to save my reputation. And that's what she was worried about. And she cared about that. Now, Abby Billington has requested a Bob Dylan song. And I love this particular. Yeah. Highway 61, baby.
1: Oh, God.

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0: There you go, monkeying around on a Saturday night, Pleasant Valley Sunday, written by Carol King and Jerry Goff, and that's where we started this evening. What is it? That line, that lyric is just great. I can see the lawnmower and the grass that they bought at the home and garden store and dropped little squares of turf on their lawn. You know, you got to do that sometimes, especially in Texas Panhandle, where it never rains. We've got George Harrison on the way, Little Eva, Simon and Garfunkel by request, Blue Swede, Martha and the Vandellas requested music from April Wine. It's all coming up.
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There you go, little George Harrison on the radio. I love it. I love that song by anybody, and George's version is probably my favorite. So we were talking earlier, and they come up a couple of times tonight, Jerry Goffin and Carole King, and they had a babysitter. They had kids, and they had a baby. What's the point of having a babysitter if you don't have kids? Don't answer that. The husband and wife songwriting team of Carole King and Jerry Goffin wrote this particular song and had it recorded by their babysitter, Eva Boyd. She was kind of more of a nanny, took care of the kids and all that. And she was being paid $35 a week to watch the daughter of Carole King and Jerry Goffin. And she stepped up to the microphone and sang this, Little Eva, 1962.

0: Hey, Johnny. 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I was wondering if I could wish my daughter and my wife a happy birthday for tomorrow.
1: Mother's Day?
0: Yeah. That's it.
1: Okay, man.
0: Robin and Megan and Jordan. She's a very close friend of ours also.

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1: Ba ba

Yeah.

0: of Vandellas. 1965, a little Motown music, courtesy of the Holland, Dozier Holland songwriting team. That song basically says, yeah, I know that he treats me bad, but I can't help it. I'm going to stay in this thing. And that's the case. It still happens. I mean, it's probably happening somewhere right now. You mean you forgot about me on Mother's Day? You weren't going to do anything, and I had to remind you, but I'm staying with you, you know. So, all right, we've got the Stones, and they have a traveling partner in the early days on those package tours. I think Mick tried real hard to sneak around with Ronnie Spector, but was never able to complete the transaction there. So,
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1: We have requested music from the Moody Blues on the way. Marshall Tucker Band, Todd Rundgren, and more of our girl groups from the early 1960s. Right now, it's the real deal, Neil, on the radio.

All right, so we're featuring the girl groups of the early 1960s as our spotlight featured tonight. In July of 1963, Phil Spector had already made the Hot 100 with seven hit songs that he produced. So he was on a roll. He met a young lady they called Dolores Lala Brooks. She's the only Crystal to appear on this song, 1963. It's the Crystals.

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We get a lot of requests for this song. It's Circle and that red rubber ball. Looks like a clown's nose to me.

0: It's Amarillo's number one rock and roll radio Saturday night party show. I'm Dr. Johnny Black. We're going to hear from Martha and the Vandellas again. We've got the Supremes on the way, of course, and more of our featured artist, the 60s girl groups. If they had a big bouffant hairdo and they appear on the soundtrack to a gangster movie, they're coming up, I promise.
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Todd Rundgren. All right, so again from 1963, Martha Reeves and the Vandellas. We've had some warm temperatures so far, but we haven't really had a heat wave. But it's coming. You can count on it. Before we're done this summer, we'll have a little bit of a heat wave, I promise.

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and the girl that made him famous, Runaround Sue. 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

0: and the Supremes on the radio. 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

0: Gladys Knight. I love that version of Heard It Through the Grapevine. I'm Dr. Johnny Black. You're listening to Saturday Night Solid Gold. Just happens to be Amarillo's number one rock and roll radio Saturday night party show. We've got Ryman, Paul Simon, and more from the Supremes next.
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I love the Crystals. I love, love, love the Crystals. All right, so here's another one. We were talking earlier about songs featured in gangster movies, and this is the Chiffons, Sweet Talking Guy, on 100.9 The Eagle.

0: I think they're talking about me, don't you? No? You disagree? You're probably right. All right. So we've got a couple more to get to before we wrap it up and draw the curtains on this edition of Saturday Night Solid Gold. Join us next Saturday evening. Hopefully we'll have some 90-degree days by then. We're going to feature the best of the Beach Boys. And I'm happy to announce that the return of the Polk Street Cruise, that's right, it's back. And we're going to be a big part of it. That's the first Saturday in August. It's August 1st, as a matter of fact. So make sure and join us. You know where and you know how and you know when, but we'll be telling you more and make some announcements as we get closer. I just wanted to spill the beans while I still had beans to spill. You guys have a happy, wonderful Mother's Day tomorrow.
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1: I was just calling up to express some appreciation, to let you guys know my wife and I had won some tickets to that Arena Rock show. 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It was like time traveling, man. Really, it was. I'm 54 years old, and some of the songs they sang, I was there live in concert for the real deal. And
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3: We are very pleased to have in the studio with us this morning for her monthly visit, Jonna Keel from the Better Business Bureau. Good morning.
4: Good morning, Tim.
3: Thanks for coming in this morning.
4: My pleasure. Thank you for having me.
3: Let's talk about a couple of scams that are going on. There's one having to do with the Department of Motor Vehicles.
4: A lot of people are getting this text message, and it says it's from like district court, or it sounds very official, and it claims that you have an unpaid balance and that action is required immediately, or, you know, something's going to happen. Like, you might lose your license, you might, you know, have to pay high fines to these people, and then you respond to this text message and they get you involved with the scam, of course, asking for more and more money, threatening and bullying you. TxDOT does not send messages like this, especially just out of the blue.
3: Right. And so what can people do when they get these?
4: Well, delete the text message. Do not respond is most important, because once you respond and engage with these people, they know that you're a real person and that you're curious. And so they are going to overwhelm you with a lot of information, a lot of threats, saying that you owe fines, that you're going to be in trouble, that you're going to be arrested, that your license will be revoked. And a lot of people may fall for this because they sound official and they're very, very threatening. So if you think you have an unpaid ticket or something to that effect, call the Texas Department of Motor Vehicles and ask them, you know, to check that for you. Because 99.9% of the time, the people that receive these do not have any type of ticket. It's not unlike the package delivery scams where, you know, I never ordered a package.
3: Right.
4: Or the bank scams that send you an email and say that your account is frozen or it's going to be frozen. And people say, I don't even bank at that bank. So, you know, use some common sense, take some time, take a deep breath, and really try to find out what's going on if you're curious. If you know that you don't have this type of issue, just delete the text message and move on.
3: Well, and I got one the other day from supposedly the Postal Service or something saying that you need to send us such and such money right now because we've got a package and we can't deliver it to your house until you send us the money. So it's very frustrating.
4: It is. They're called government impersonation scams. We have a lot of information about them at bbb.org/scamstudies. Also on Scam Tracker. You ask what people should do. Of course, ignore them, delete it, don't respond, but also report it on Scam Tracker, bbb.org/scamtracker. This way, people will be more aware of scams that are going on in their area, and we can look in further into these and find out, you know, where these people are. Can we shut down these websites or phone numbers? Of course, they just pop up again because, you know, the scammers are trained to do that. But if you report it, even if you haven't fallen for it, it's very important that we get that information. And you do have to give us your name and phone number, but we do not have to share that with anyone. You get to decide that, whether or not we share it, like with media, for example.
3: What about scams with credit cards or debit cards? Because the other day, Michelle and I were watching television. I just happened to glance at our bank account, and there was a charge on there at a restaurant in Miami, Florida. And we were sitting right here in Amarillo. So somebody got our, I guess, a debit card number or something like that and charged our account for almost $100.
4: Yes, absolutely. Dispute that charge with your credit card company or your bank. Let them know that it was not you and that it was fraud. And then, of course, you're going to have to maybe get another card because that card number is already out there. Mm-hmm. It's being used and it's being sold repeatedly to these scam artists. It's a huge network. It's a huge billion-dollar business. And these guys don't mess around. That's why even if you say, well, I'm going to engage with these people and I'm going to just play around with them and, you know, I'll show them, you know, I'll just tease and maybe talk to them and let them know that, maybe that I'm law enforcement or that I'm, you know, an official somewhere, and I'll just play along with them. Well, again, they know that you're a real person, and that's not a good idea, because then they'll engage you. They know you have a good number, and you'll be inundated with calls from all the scam artists, because
3: right.
4: they sell these numbers. They sell your credit card numbers. This is identity theft. You do need to contact your bank. You need to make sure that charge is reversed, and they know that it's not you, because mm-hmm. this won't be the only incident if you don't change that account number. And it is a hassle. You have to go take care of this. You have to get a new card, but you know, you have to have that security on your financial stuff.
3: Well, and that's what we did. We went to our bank and told them, said, hey, we're standing right here. We're not in Miami, Florida right now, charging this up. And so they issued a new card, and then they're taking it off of our bank account. So.
4: Good, absolutely. And you do need that new card with the new number. And again, you used your card somewhere in the world, mm-hmm. and someone skimmed it. They use little devices to skim that number, and the number it retrieves the number and the expiration date and everything that you would need to mm-hmm. make a charge, and then they sell it to scam artists, you know, on the black market, and it's out there. And unfortunately, that happens quite a bit. And really, people just need to, again, take a deep breath and think about what you're doing. You know, we've had lately some people who are giving money here locally. I mean, that happened online with your card, but
3: sure.
4: it can happen at your door when people answer the door and let people convince them that they need to pay them for something.
3: You know, I wanted to ask you also, we've had a tragedy here in our community with 5 members of a pickleball team from Amarillo who died tragically in a plane crash, and there are organizations out there, and I know that Amarillo National Bank has opened an account for those families. If somebody wants to give to them, what are some guidelines that they need to remember to help out these families?
4: Don't give cash. Don't give checks to someone that comes to your door, and don't write the check out to an individual. These local banks are great at doing this. They do a fantastic job. Make a deposit in that bank account if you want to give. You know that it's secure. You know that all of the money is going to go directly to the families, and it's going to help those families. But when there is a tragedy of any kind like that, there will be pop-up organizations and people who say, well, we're doing this for the good of the family members that were left behind. And it tugs at your heartstrings, so you want to give.
3: Right.
4: But you really have to engage, you know, with your head as well and say, wait a minute, I want this money to be used right and to go the furthest. And, you know, it's best to use a reputable company or organization to do that, like the banks, the local charities, like, you know, Amarillo Area Foundation, for mm-hmm. example, and things like that. Know who you're giving to, just like you need to know who you're buying from. And if you don't know, you can always check online or call the BBB, and we can help you with that. We do reports on charities, just like we do reports on businesses.
3: All right, John Akeel, as always, you're very informative. Anything else we need to know this morning for the month of May?
4: Just be careful with those door-to-door people. It is that time of year. We had some victims who have given thousands of dollars to unknown people they don't know, who make promises to either do yard work or fix-up work, repairs and things like that, and then they never see them again. Check out all businesses at bbb.org or call us at 806-379-6222.
3: All right. Appreciate you coming in this morning.
4: Thank you, Tim.
2: This is Amarillo Insight. If you would like to be a guest or contributor to this program, give us a call during regular business hours at 806-355-9801. We will be back with more after this.
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9: We're very pleased to have in the studio with us this morning, Hope Stokes from Visit Amarillo. Good morning.
10: Good morning.
9: How are you doing today?
10: I'm fantastic, fantastic. How's your morning been so far?
9: It's going good at this point. Tell us, if we're going to visit Amarillo, what's going on that we can do?
10: As always, lots of things happening in Amarillo all the time, but a short rundown of some of the things happening this month. We'll kick it off with this weekend, of course, as we do every Friday night this time of year, pretty much. We have Friday night fireworks with the Amarillo Sod Poodles. There is live music at Shark Beach Burgers. An exciting thing happening tomorrow is Kicks and Giggles Barbecue Cook-Off. This isn't in Amarillo. It's actually in Adrian, Texas at Dreammaker Station.
9: Oh.
10: But I've been rambling on about all the fun things happening for the Centennial Route 66. We know that next month the Texas Route 66 Festival is right around the corner. So if you're eager to get your kicks early, mm-hmm. you can start that this weekend, again, at Dreammaker Station.

0: And there's going to be barbecue, car shows, all things Route 66 and fun things happening out there. If you haven't been to the midpoint of Route 66, this is a good time to do that as well. Moving along, still within the same theme of Route 66, the Motor Speedway is having their all-classes prize race this weekend. Also Saturday, there is the Route 66 Spring Break Read at the Chapter House Bookstore. Also on the 9th, this Saturday, Brushes and Brunch at American Quarter Horse Hall of Fame and Museum. Mama Needs a Mimosa Sip and Shop Shuttle at Public House, where you can have brunch, sip, and then they'll shuttle you to different places to shop around town.
1: Oh, so my goodness, that's
0: neat. A unique and cool Mother's Day mm-hmm. happening. Gal's Springtime Shopping Event at Arts in the Sunset, also Saturday. Also for Mother's Day, the Amarillo Gun Show is at the Amarillo Tri-State Exposition. Early bird.
1: Mama might need a gun. You don't know.
0: You never know. You never know. Early bird hike with birding at Paladero Canyon State Park is also this Saturday. County Fair Night with fireworks is happening at Emerald Sod Poodles Saturday as well. We have stargazing at Paladero Saturday. On the Sunday, we have Mother's Day brunch buffet at Toscana. The 16th, we have the All Classes Race Veterans Night at the Route 66 Motor Speedway on the 17th. The Amarillo Warbirds will be facing the Salina Liberties at the Amarillo Civic Center. The 22nd, we have End of School Bash at Don Harrington Discovery Center. I can't believe school is almost over already. I know that many of my teacher friends are looking forward to their summer.
1: They may need the mimosas thing that you were talking about.
0: Yeah, go ahead and get that summer break started early this weekend with all the mimosas. Bad Magic Music Festival is happening at Sam Houston Park on the 23rd. And then Helping Her Art Show and Women's Health Resource Fair will be at the Discovery Center on the 29th. Live music is happening. There's a ton this month. Some of the main venues are going to be Golden Light, The Blind Pig, Hoots Pub, The Lumberyard has lots going on, 806 Coffee Shop, Shark Beach Burgers, Butler's Martini Bar, The Western Horseman Club, Smokey Joe's, and more. 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
1: You know, and I was going to mention two things. First of all, the first one is there's a lot of activity going on out in the Thompson Park area with new owners at Wonderland Park, and then also the zoo. They're cleaning up the zoo and making it better. So those are two attractions and things for people to go see out in that area of town.
0: Absolutely. If you haven't been out to Wonderland yet, the updates and improvements they've done are phenomenal. They have revamped every ride. Every ride rides like it's brand new. One of the most exciting things is the Himalaya goes backwards again.
1: Oh, good.
0: I know. Exciting things. They have the full sound system. And yes, the zoo. I am so excited for that. They just cleaned out the little moat around the monkeys and lots of more fun things to come. Really affordable pricing for season passes for Wonderland. So if you're looking to, I think it's like $60-something for
1: $60,
0: a season pass.
1: Yeah,
0: it's crazy. So I'm excited. I know I'm going to be taking my niece and nephew out there soon. So yeah, definitely go check it out if it's been a while you've been to Wonderland and or the zoo.
1: All right. The other thing I was going to ask you is about the Route 66 Festival. If somebody wants to get some merchandise for the festival, where is the best place to do that?
0: 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Right in the top right-hand corner, there's a shop button. You can purchase all of the merchandise ahead of time, or we'll have different pop-ups throughout the entire festival and at the finale as well.
1: Now, I was out of town the other day, but I know they did a commemoration or something in Shamrock. Richard Ware from Amarillo National Bank, they did a postage stamp or something with the U drop-in. So it's already starting here in our area.
0: Yes, so the Centennial Commission with USPS launched an official Route 66 Centennial pack, and the Shamrock is Texas's featured location. So very proud of that. The U-drop-in and Conoco Tower Station is iconic. If you've never been out to see it, you should do so. But yeah, we're very excited to have that icon on the stamps forevermore.
1: All right. If somebody wants more information about things going on in and around the Amarillo, Texas Panhandle area, how can they get it from you guys?
0: Visit Amarillo.com is your place for things to do, events, all things Amarillo. And then TX66Fest.com is your place for all things Centennial and Route 66 Festival. Quick reminder, we're right around the corner from the festival. It is June 4th through 13th. We're less than a month away now, so looking forward to speaking with you about that next month.
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0: Patti Smith in the eye of the storm with the tune that undoubtedly transmuted her punk attitude into a piece of pop perfection and changed the course of her career. An acoustic take of Because the Night, which was co-written by Bruce Springsteen. Springsteen started writing the tune but got stuck on the lyrics, and Smith just happened to be in the booth next door working on her third studio album, Easter. Since Patti and Fred were involved in a long-distance relationship at the time, they would talk on the phone only once a week. While waiting for one of those calls, Patti finished the missing lyrics, including the line, "Love is a ring, the telephone." Wear your love of great music by picking up an official Acoustic Storm t-shirt, hoodie, baseball cap, or even a coffee mug. 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The pioneer of punk spells it out for us in the eye of the storm a little later, and more rockin' moms like Chrissy Hynde and Pat Benatar up ahead on the Mother's Day edition of the Acoustic Storm.
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0: Mother's Day is all about big love. So here's Lindsey Buckingham and Fleetwood Mac on the Acoustic Storm.

an acoustic version from Steve Miller on The Storm and Take the Money and Run. And rock and roll mom Pat Benatar with a live acoustic take of We Belong. The Acoustic Storm Request of the Week is from Erica Lynn. Erica listens to The Storm on 104.3 The Hippo out of Monterey, California. Erica writes, I saw my first Melissa Etheridge concert at the Kodak Theater in L.A. in 2001. I was amazed of her stage presence and blown away by her talent. I've been a fan ever since. Playing anything from her would be great.

0: 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Chrome-bladed art.
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1: Getting a special segment of storm music underway for Mother's Day with an acoustic rockin' mom. Chrissy Hynde has a couple of daughters, Natalie Ray Hynde, whose dad is Ray Davies of the Kinks, and Yasmin Kerr, whose father is Jim Kerr of Simple Minds. It's Chrissy and the Pretenders on the Acoustic Storm with Brass in Pocket.

Mother's Day acoustic rock on the storm with Jethro Tull from Aqualung and Mother Goose. Moms are often known for their good advice. So here's a set of songs with words of wisdom, starting with Graham Nash solo and acoustic with the CSNY classic, Teach Your Children.

Stormin' with Randy Newman and the original version of the tune that Three Dog Night made famous, Mama Told Me Not to Come. And some motherly advice from the Beach Boys with Mama Says. Of course, not everyone has their mom still with them. So here's Eric Clapton on the Acoustic Storm from his album From the Cradle, Motherless Children.

0: maternal music from Jacksonville, Florida's Blackfoot, and a tune simply titled Mother. The poetess of punk, Patti Smith, is in the eye of the storm. In 2007, Smith was inducted into the Rock and Roll Hall of Fame. In 1975, with Lenny Kaye, Ivan Kral, Richard Soul, and J.D. Dowdy, Patti Smith released their debut album, Horses, produced by John Cale, who co-founded the Velvet Underground with Lou Reed. One of the tunes on the album, although technically a cover of Van Morrison's Gloria, was so radically reimagined by Smith that the original was hardly recognizable. More than half the lyrics are Smith additions. The tune slowly builds momentum from the ground up, culminating in a peak of raw energy and sound, all wrapped up in three chords and truth. Now in her 70s, Patti Smith feels her craft continues to build momentum, as she's able to bring more life experience and depth to her writing.
1: It really hit me when I turned 70. Being a mother, I would like to be around as long as I can. I mean, God grant me a long life so I can do my work, continue to write, and watch my children grow. As far as the aging process physically, yes, I missed when I had really black hair. Now it's all kinds of different silvery colors. And, you know, we all feel the aches and pains of aging. But also, the trade-off is all the experience that we have. Suddenly, I find myself, more facile. I find myself being able to articulate myself better when I'm writing. All the experience I have as a performer, a singer, in some ways I'm much better. I might not have that certain look anymore, but I can feel my innate powers. So there's some really positive aspects of aging.

Audrey Parrott, and thanks for sharing part of your Mother's Day weekend with me. And a very happy Mother's Day to all the mothers out there, including mothers of kids who may have fur. We'll head out of here with one more tune by a rockin' mom, front woman of the Runaways and mother of two, Lita Ford with Ozzy Osbourne, and an acoustic take of Close My Eyes Forever on the Acoustic Storm.

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0: Hefty slider bag. 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Come on.
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3: 3 hours once a week with American Top 40, and you know where your favorite songs are in the national music scene. My name is Casey Kasem. The countdown doesn't stop until we get to our new number one best-selling song in the country. Here's Frankie Valli. He's back in the chart with Fallen.

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Neil Sedaka and the follow-up to Breaking Up Is Hard to Do. That's Love in the Shadows, this week at number 28. And number 27 in the countdown is Glen Campbell. Don't Pull Your Love, and Then You Can Tell Me Goodbye.

0: Sweeten my coffee with a warming kiss. Soften my dreams with your sigh. After you've loved me for a million years, then you can tell me goodbye. Glenn Campbell and Don't Pull Your Love, Then You Can Tell Me Goodbye. Survey song number 27 on American Top 40. This is Casey Kasem in Hollywood counting them down on AT40. We've got 26 hits to go on our way to a new number one. Stay right there.
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0: Okay, let's get on with American Top 40. I'm Casey Kasem, and the countdown continues.
8: Number 26.
0: This song debuted a couple of weeks ago at 38. Last week went to 32. This week to 26. Bad Company and Youngblood.

Come on over. The eighth consecutive top 40 hit for Olivia Newton-John at number 23 and moving up six notches. Survey song number 22 on American Top 40 took a big drop all the way from number 5. It's the Commodores and Sweet Love.

Dr. Hook with the Sam Cooke hit of 1959, only 16 at number 21. You know, so far during 1976, we have a tie between two records for the highest debuting single of the year. And coincidentally, both of those songs are in the survey this week. One of them is The Current Smash by John Sebastian. We'll hear that later on in the countdown. And the song that ties with it as the highest debuter of the year so far comes in this week at number 20. Here are the Rolling Stones with Fool to Cry.

0: 13 foreign acts on American Top 40. The one from Sweden we just heard. 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
0: 3 hours once a week with AT40, and you know where your favorite songs are in the national music scene. Here's a tune that's been around for 6 weeks, now is up to number 14. By Daryl Hall and John Oates, their first Top 40 hit is called Sarah.

0: Barry Manilow's follow-up to the number one hit called I Write the Songs. At number 13 and moving up, Trying to Get the Feeling Again. This is Casey Kasem in Hollywood. Be right back. We've got the 12 best-selling songs in the USA, including a new number one yet to come.
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0: The Silvers, their first hit, and it's a biggie. At number three for the second week, Boogie Fever. Coming up on American Top 40, I have an AT40 double feature. First, we're going to hear a top 10 smash of 11 years ago by one of the most popular and influential American groups of the 60s, a trend-setting quartet whose first seven singles all made the top 10. And then in part two of our double feature, we'll hear the brand new number one song of the week by the former lead singer of that group.
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2: 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Working on the farm, my heart kept skipping a beat. I didn't think much of it, but my daughters made me get checked out. 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

0: 10.9 The Eagle and the Amarillo SPCA invite you and your favorite four-legged friend to Mudfest. 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

0: Rick Simmons on American Top 40, the 34-year-old born in Aberdeen, Washington, with his first solo hit at number 34, So Wrong. There's a superstar from Brooklyn in our countdown who recently set a new all-time record for Broadway theaters. His show took in more dollars at the box office in a single day than any show in Broadway history. Details and his latest hit are coming up.
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0: Climbing Two Notches is the first hit by Robert Ellis Oro. It's a song he sings with Carlene Carter. Here's I Couldn't Say No.
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0: Payne on American Top 40, their second Top 40 hit, debuting at number 30. Try Again. This is AT40 in Hollywood, counting down the most popular songs in the USA. I'm Casey Kasem. We'll continue in a moment. 29 big hits to go on our way to the number one song in the nation.
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